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0: It's really great to meet you, Pedro. I've been a fan of your films for such a long time.
1: Yeah, I loved yours too, Quentin, even though I really don't understand a word of them.
0: Well, that how appropriate it is for us to introduce Best Foreign Language Film. Here are the nominees.
2: The Secret in Their Eyes, El Secreto de Sus Ojos, from Argentina, directed by Juan José Campanella.
1: The winner is El Secreto de Sus Ojos, The Secret in Their Eyes, Argentina, Juan José Campanella.
3: This is the second Academy Award and sixth nomination for Argentina.
4: Gracias.
5: It is on behalf of a crew and cast that comprise mostly of people that I love and that are very close to my heart that I want to thank the Academy for not considering Navi a foreign language. I would love to thank my producers, Gerardo Herrero, Mariela Besubieski, Vanessa Ragone, Axel Kuchevaki and Telefe. In English, it's more difficult. It's a little slower. No. Oh, countdown. Thank you so much. I love you. I owe you. What do I have? Please wrap up. How? Thank you. Vamos, Argentina. Y un abrazo a los hermanos de Chile.
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and welcome to a new edition of RAE, Radio Difusión Argentina al Exterior. 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This is Fernando Farias speaking, and together with sound technician Gloria Sarmiento, we'll be bringing you this show in English for Monday, October 5, 2026. On today's show, we'll have the artist of the day, Los Auténticos Decadentes. We'll have also Understanding Us on Martín Fierro, the most important Argentine book. And we'll also be talking about an amazing building here in Buenos Aires, which is the Barolo Palace here in the city, as part of our series Argentine Destinations. Plus, we'll have Argentine music as well, as usual. If you want to get in touch with us, send an email to qslrai@gmail.com. You may also send letters to Maipú Street, 555, and then, of course, Buenos Aires, Argentina. Either way, it's okay for sending reception reports if you are at the EXA. Our frequency, 5,850 kHz on the shortwaves of WRMI. You can also listen to us via our website, rae.com.ar, plus our app for mobile devices, Digital RAE, that you can download for free. Let's get started right away with music by Carlos Gardel. Los ojos de mi moza, my girl's eyes.

This is Artist of the Day. Today we are introducing Los Auténticos Decadentes. If you ever been to an Argentine wedding, a birthday party, even a football stadium, you have certainly heard our next artist. I am talking about the ultimate Argentine hits machine. If you're a DJ and you can only bring one record to a party in Argentina, or you are anywhere in the world and there is a party with a majority of Argentines, make it a greatest hits by Los Auténticos Decadentes and it will get the job done of having everybody dancing. Ladies and gentlemen, let's dive into the chaotic, colorful and infectious world of Los Auténticos Decadentes. Formed in 1986, this band didn't just choose one genre, they choose all of them. They chose all of them, really. Ska, reggae, ballad, bolero, cumbia. All of that mixed with some kind of a punk rock spirit. They started as a group of friends who just wanted to play, and that neighborhood vibe is exactly why we love them. Let us start with a classic that shows their romantic, slightly eccentric side and was, I think, their first massive hit in 1991, written by the main genius, the main songwriter of the group, Jorge Serrano, who also sings this very lovely track called Loco, Tu Forma de Ser, which translates as I love your crazy style, girl.

According to Rolling Stone magazine, the Decadentes represent the very DNA of Argentine celebration. They have this unique ability to write songs that everyone, and I mean everyone, from your grandmother to the local hinchada, or the hooligans, football supporters, knows by heart. Now, the next track we're gonna play has got an irresistible rhythm that makes it impossible to stay in your seat. It's a classic, it's a staple in every quinceañera or casamiento or a wedding party. A track by Los Decadentes called Goddess, that means Diosa.

countless parties and nights out with friends dancing to this and many other tunes by Los Auténticos Decadentes that I can't emphasize enough how big this band is in Argentine's cultural DNA. This is the soundtrack of our youth and mainly our youth ears. Let's move on to a song that shows the storytelling capacity. Some of the lyrics feel like a fever dream, like this one, which we are bringing you in its live version. El pájaro vio el cielo y se voló. The bird saw the sky and simply flew away.

version of El Pájaro vio el cielo y se voló, The Bird Saw the Sky and Flew Away, another song written and in this case sung by Jorge Serrano, who also plays guitar for Los Auténticos Decadentes and could be the leader, maybe not the frontman, that would be Cucho, but Serrano is like the soul of the band. Next online we've got a track called Ya Me Da Igual, which literally means I don't care anymore.

entertaining song. I don't care anymore about anything at this point of my life. It's basically the core idea in this very up-tempo, cheerful song of Los Auténticos Decadentes. They are sentimental, melancholic if needed, but the bottom line is making people dance. We're gonna continue now as we introduce this track.

track ¿Cómo me voy a olvidar? And with over 35 years on stage, the Decadentes are more than a band. They are a national institution. They represent the joy of living despite the chaos. And to wrap up today's artist of the day on RAE, which are Los Auténticos Decadentes, we're going with two heavy hitters. The satirical Gran Señor and the song that has probably been played at every single Argentine 15th birthday party for the last 3 decades, which is this one. Corazón, Heart, Auténticos Decadentes on RAE are the artists of the day.

This Argentine Destinations. And today I am taking you on an architectural and literary journey right into the pulsing heart of Buenos Aires. If you walk down Avenida de Mayo, which is the city's grand historic avenue and its first, you will see magnificent French-style mansions, grand theaters, and historic cafes like the Tortoni. But among these masterpieces stands a building so captivating, so enigmatic, that it looks like it was plucked straight out of a dream or a medieval poem. I am talking about the Palacio Barolo, or Barolo Palace, one of the most intriguing and mysterious buildings in all of South America. To understand why this building exists, we have to travel back to the early 1920s and look at two fascinating men, Luis Barolo and Mario Palanti. Luis Barolo was a wealthy Italian textile tycoon who arrived in Argentina in the late 19th century. He made a massive fortune, but like many European immigrants of his era, he was deeply troubled by the political instability and conflict sweeping through Europe during and after the First World War. Barolo was convinced that European civilization was on the brink of total collapse. Desperate to preserve European culture, and more specifically Italian culture, Barolo partnered with a brilliant, eccentric Italian architect named Mario Palanti. Together, they shared a political

and fanatical, almost sacred obsession with the greatest poet of the Italian language, Dante Alighieri, the author of the literary epic The Divine Comedy. Barolo Ampalanti came up with an extraordinary secret ambition. They believed Europe would be destroyed, and with it, Dante Alighieri's physical tomb in Ravenna, Italy. So they set out to construct a massive monument in Buenos Aires, a temple cast in concrete that would serve as a grand mausoleum to receive and safely store Dante Alighieri's mortal remains across the Atlantic Ocean. And although Dante's ashes ultimately stayed in Italy, what Barolo and Palanti created here in Argentina is nothing short of a physical incarnation of the Divine Comedy itself. Every single millimeter of Palacio Barolo is drenched in Dante's symbolism. The building stands exactly 100 meters tall, precisely echoing the 100 cantos of Dante's poem. It has 22 floors, which corresponds directly to the number of stanzas in certain verses of the Divine Comedy. As you step from the street into the building, you enter the grand ground floor lobby, and this represents Inferno, Hell. As you look around, you will see intricate ceiling motifs, carved dragons, serpents, and fire-like ornamentation. The lobby features 9 vaulted arches, representing the 9 circles of hell described by Dante. Even the original floor tiles carried inscriptions that echoed Dante's descent into the underworld. As you ascend the building, moving up from the first floor through the 14th floor, you leave hell behind and enter purgatory. And here the floor plan changes, the decorative details shift, and the natural light begins to filter in differently, symbolizing the gradual purification of the soul as it climbs the mountain towards salvation. Finally, from the 15th to the 22nd floor, you reach Paradiso, heaven. The atmosphere becomes bright, airy, and light. At the absolute peak of heaven sits a towering dome, and inside that dome is the crown jewel of the entire structure. A massive urban lighthouse represents the divine light shining over the city of Buenos Aires. Architecturally speaking, the Barolo is almost impossible to classify into a simple category. Mario Palante was a master of eclecticism. You will spot elements of European Art Nouveau, neoclassical design, and Italian Gothic influences. But if you stand on Avenida de Mayo and look up at the towering spire, you will notice something truly unexpected, which are distinct Asian-inspired touches. The upper dome and tower draw heavy inspiration from traditional Indian architecture, specifically the Rajarajeshwara temple and the sacred tantric architecture of South Asia, representing the union of male and female energy, or the cosmic junction of earth and sky. When Palacio Barolo was completed in 1923, it was a structural marvel. It was constructed entirely out of reinforced concrete, an extraordinary engineering feat for its day, and it immediately became the tallest building in Buenos Aires, as well as one of the tallest skyscrapers in all of South America. It held that title for over a decade until 1936, when another iconic skyscraper,
The rationalist-style Kavanagh building was inaugurated in the Plaza San Martin neighborhood, taking the crown. Another fascinating feature of the Palacio Barolo is that it isn't just an office tower. It is an urban thoroughfare. On the ground floor, you will find the Pasaje Barolo, which is a grand covered gallery or arcade that connects Avenida de Mayo directly to the parallel street behind it, Hipólito Yrigoyen. Walking through this passageway feels like stepping back into the 1920s, with its lofty ceilings, original ironwork, and subtle medieval details. And here's a thrilling secret that many travelers miss. Palacio Barolo has a twin sibling across the river. Across the Rio de la Plata, in Montevideo, Uruguay's capital, architect Mario Palanti built a sister skyscraper called Palacio Salvo. Palacio Salvo is strikingly similar in shape and symbolism, and legend has it that Palanti intended for the giant lighthouses atop both buildings to cast their beams across the river, meeting in the middle of the water to welcome ships arriving in the Rio de la Plata. Now let's talk about how you can experience this magic in person. You cannot simply walk in and wander the upper floors on your own, as the building houses active private offices. Access to the upper levels and the lighthouse is strictly via guided tours operated by Palacio Barolo Tours. They offer daytime guided tours as well as evening guided tours. The daytime tours run regularly throughout the week, typically around 10 a.m., 3 p.m. and 6 p.m. on weekdays, with additional weekend time slots. The daytime experience lasts up to an hour and a half. General admission for international visitors is 16,800 Argentine pesos. If you want also a truly enchanting experience, I highly recommend the evening guided tours. These take place on select evenings, usually Mondays, Wednesdays, Thursdays, Fridays and Saturdays around 7 p.m. and 8 p.m. The evening tour lasts approximately 2 hours. You get to explore the building after the office workers have gone home and the halls grow quiet. The evening tour culminates with a trip to the lighthouse, where they turn on the historic beacon, illuminating the night sky and providing an unbelievable panoramic view of the lit-up city, including the nearby National Congress building. For English speakers, guided tours in English are available, but scheduled slots vary depending on the day, so it is essential to reserve your tickets in advance through their official website at palaciobarolotours.com.ar. Make sure to arrive at least 15 minutes before your scheduled start time at the Ground Floor Information Center, and be aware that tours require walking up several narrow flights of stairs near the very top to reach the lighthouse itself, and it can get very, very narrow, so people who are claustrophobic are advised not to take this part of the tour. After you finish your tour, or if you simply want to soak in the atmosphere of paradise, you don't have to leave the building right away. On the 16th floor, right in the Paradiso section of the building, you will find Salon 1923, which is one of the most stunning rooftop bars and lounges in Buenos Aires. Styled with 1920s vintage elegance, it features both indoor seating and two outdoor terraces, like the Terrazzo Obelisco, looking east toward the city center, and Terrazzo Congreso, facing west, for breathtaking views of the sunset over the Argentine capital. You can enjoy classic cocktails, local wines, and gourmet tapas while gazing directly up
at the glowing urban lighthouse above you. Prior reservations via the website are required to access the rooftop bar. Palacio Barolo is far more than just brick and concrete. It is poetry, it is obsession and history woven into the skyline of Buenos Aires. Whether you are an architecture lover, a literature enthusiast, or simply a traveler hunting for the best view in the city, this magnificent tower is an absolute must visit. That was Argentine Destinations, and today we explore the amazing Barolo Palace of Avenida de Mayo in Buenos Aires.

0: 世界に向けてアルゼンチン
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5: On RAE, understanding usOn this edition of Understanding Us, which is devoted to explaining Argentine culture and Argentine identity, we're going to talk about Martín Fierro. And there are few works as deeply rooted in the Argentine identity as Martín Fierro, the epic gaucho poem written by José Hernández and published in two parts, the first one in 1872 and the second one in 1879.It is not just a poem, it is the voice of a vanished world, the gaucho world of the Pampas, and its struggle for identity.

Hernández was born in Buenos Aires province in 1834 and grew up close to the frontier where gauchos, soldiers, and settlers shared the land and its tensions. He witnessed the transformation of Argentina, its railways, its laws, its modernizing impulse, and how that left little room for the free wandering gaucho. Through Martín Fierro, he gave a voice. He gave them, the gauchos, a voice. In El Gaucho Martín Fierro, the original story, the protagonist, obviously named Martín Fierro, is a poor gaucho who is drafted into the militia to defend the frontier against native people's incursions, thus forcing him to leave his home, his wife, and his children. After several years, he deserts and he returns home only to find his world destroyed. He then becomes an outlaw and is pursued by the militia. In one knife duel, he kills a man and he flees. In the course of the flight, he is joined by Sergeant Cruz, who defects and becomes a companion in the wilderness.

In the sequel, La Vuelta de Martín Fierro, The Return of Martín Fierro, the story deepens. Fierro lives among the indigenous, is partly captive, he suffers epidemic and misfortune, and at the end reaches a reunion with his surviving sons. And he also meets the orphaned son of Cruz. Around the fire, evening, the advice is passed. Fierro teaches his children and that of Cruz about honor, about independence, about self-respect. And before the end of the story, they all part ways. During his stay with the indigenous, he comes to observe and admire their horsemanship, how they train and treat their animals. And this episode allows Hernández to transcend frontier hostility and show mutual respect between the cultures. Let's go over the characters. Martín Fierro is the gaucho outlaw and the central figure of the poem. Fierro is the voice of the marginalized man of the Pampas, brave, proud, rebellious, and loyal to his sense of justice. Through his words, Hernández defends the dignity of those pushed aside by the new Argentina. Then you have his best friend, Sergeant Cruz. Originally one of the soldiers sent to capture Fierro, Cruz is moved by the injustice of the pursuit. In a dramatic turn, he switches sides to defend the fugitive, declaring something along the lines, "I'd rather die with a man like this than live among cowards." The two become inseparable companions until Cruz's death from measles while hiding among the indigenous people. Then you also have El Viejo Vizcacha, the old Vizcacha, or you could also say the old rat. He's the opposite of Fierro, cunning, practical, and shamelessly opportunistic. Where Fierro represents integrity and courage, Vizcacha represents survival through trickery. His advice to the young Picardía, the son of Cruz that he becomes a protector of, is "Hacete amigo del juez," be friendly with the judge. And this shows a man who seeks advantage through submission to authority. Picardía is a clever, mischievous youth who joins the final gathering of Fierro and his sons. He receives advice both from the cynical Vizcacha and from Fierro himself, embodying the younger generation trying to find its moral path between these two models. De Moreno is a proud Afro-Argentine singer who challenges Martín Fierro to a payada, a poetic duel. The two exchange verses, each testing the other's wit and skill, until their rivalry turns violent and ends in a knife fight in which Fierro kills him. The cacique is the leader of the indigenous group that captures Fierro and Cruz. Though initially Fierro's enemy, he later becomes a symbol of another code of honor. Fierro comes to respect the cacique's authority and the skill of his horsemen, recognizing their humanity and their deep bond with nature. The captive woman is a mysterious woman held among the indigenous who embodies the human cost of frontier wars. She gives Fierro and Cruz a glimpse into the suffering and displacement caused by the border conflict, and her story helps Fierro develop a more complex view of the so-called enemy. You have Martín Fierro's sons as well, two young men who grew up in hardship after their father's disappearance, and when they finally meet Fierro again,
He shares his experience and his moral teachings to stay united, to be brave, and to live honestly. Martín Fierro became a cornerstone of Argentine culture, a national epic that captures a disappearing way of life, the moral codes of the Pampas and the Gauchos place in a changing nation. Let us share now some top quotes from Martín Fierro, quotes that you would find being said in everyday conversations, still today. People would tell you, like Martín Fierro used to say, or like you would find on the Martín Fierro book. No, it's kind of a Bible, somehow, for us. So here's a quote from Martín Fierro, the character. Los hermanos sean unidos, porque esa es la ley primera. Brothers must stand united, for that is the first law. El viejo Vizcacha says, hacete amigo del juez, no le des de qué quejarse. Be friendly with the judge. Give him no reason to complain. Martín Fierro, and this is a great one. El diablo sabe por diablo, pero más sabe por viejo. The devil knows by being the devil, but he knows even more by being old. Sergeant Cruz says, a los blandos se los come el tigre. The soft ones get eaten by the tiger. Martín Fierro also says, el trabajar es la ley porque es preciso el que vive. To work is the law, for it is necessary for the one who lives. And finally, another one by Martín Fierro. Es mejor que aprender mucho, el aprender cosas buenas. It is better to learn good things than to learn many things. Martín Fierro remains a living text. It is taught in schools, cited in political speeches, remembered in popular culture. The gaucho, once dismissed as rustic or obsolete, has become a foundational symbol of Argentine identity. Proud, free, loyal to his word. Hernández's work didn't just mourn the disappearance of the gaucho. It defended its legacy. And with this, we come to the end of today's edition of RAE in English. The host, yours truly, Fernando Farias. Hope you enjoy the program. Thank you very much for listening. Join us tomorrow.

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Hello and welcome to a new edition of RAE, Radio Difusión Argentina al Exterior. This is the international service of the Argentine Radio, transmitting from the city of Buenos Aires via the shortwaves of WRMI, Miami Radio International, and also via internet on rae.com.ar. This is Fernando Farias speaking, and together with sound technician Gloria Sarmiento, we'll be bringing you this show in English for Monday, October 5, 2026. On today's show, we'll have the artist of the day, Los Auténticos Decadentes. We'll have also Understanding Us on Martín Fierro, the most important Argentine book. And we'll also be talking about an amazing building here in Buenos Aires, which is the Barolo Palace here in the city, as part of our series Argentine Destinations. Plus, we'll have Argentine music as well, as usual. If you want to get in touch with us, send an email to qslry@gmail.com. You may also send letters to Maipú Street, 555, and then, of course, Buenos Aires, Argentina. Either way, it's okay for sending reception reports if you are at the EXA. Our frequency, 5,850 kilohertz on the shortwaves of WRMI. You can also listen to us via our website, rae.com.ar, plus our app for mobile devices, Digital RAE, that you can download for free. Let's get started right away with music by Carlos Gardel. Los ojos de mi moza, my girl's eyes.

This is Artist of the Day. Today we are introducing Los Auténticos Decadentes. If you ever been to an Argentine wedding, a birthday party, even a football stadium, you have certainly heard our next artist. I am talking about the ultimate Argentine hits machine. If you're a DJ and you can only bring one record to a party in Argentina, or you are anywhere in the world and there is a party with a majority of Argentines, make it a greatest hits by Los Auténticos Decadentes and it will get the job done of having everybody dancing. Ladies and gentlemen, let's dive into the chaotic, colorful and infectious world of Los Auténticos Decadentes. Formed in 1986, this band didn't just choose one genre, they choose all of them. They chose all of them, really. Ska, reggae, ballad, bolero, cumbia. All of that mixed with some kind of a punk rock spirit. They started as a group of friends who just wanted to play, and that neighborhood vibe is exactly why we love them. Let us start with a classic that shows their romantic, slightly eccentric side and was, I think, their first massive hit in 1991, written by the main genius, the main songwriter of the group, Jorge Serrano, who also sings this very lovely track called Loco, Tu Forma de Ser, which translates as I love your crazy style, girl.

According to Rolling Stone magazine, the Decadentes represent the very DNA of Argentine celebration. They have this unique ability to write songs that everyone, and I mean everyone, from your grandmother to the local hinchada, or the hooligans, football supporters, knows by heart. Now, the next track we're gonna play has got an irresistible rhythm that makes it impossible to stay in your seat. It's a classic, it's a staple in every quinceañera or casamiento or a wedding party. A track by Los Decadentes called Goddess, that means Diosa.

countless parties and nights out with friends, dancing to this and many other tunes by Los Auténticos Decadentes, that I can't emphasize enough how big this band is in Argentine's cultural DNA. This is the soundtrack of our youth, and mainly our youth ears. Let's move on to a song that shows the storytelling capacity. Some of the lyrics feel like a fever dream, like this one, which we are bringing you in its live version. El pájaro vio el cielo y se voló. The bird saw the sky and simply flew away.

My version of El pájaro vio el cielo y se voló. The bird saw the sky and flew away. Another song written and in this case sung by Jorge Serrano, who also plays guitar for Los Auténticos Decadentes, and could be the leader, maybe not the frontman. That would be Cucho. But Serrano is like the soul of the band. Next online, we've got a track called Ya Me Da Igual, which literally means I don't care anymore.

pretty entertaining song. I don't care anymore about anything at this point of my life. It's basically the core idea in this very up-tempo, cheerful song of Los Auténticos Decadentes. They are sentimental, melancholic if needed, but the bottom line is making people dance. We're gonna continue now as we introduce this track with Cómo me voy a olvidar.

This track, ¿Cómo me voy a olvidar? And with over 35 years on stage, the Decadentes are more than a band. They are a national institution. They represent the joy of living despite the chaos. And to wrap up today's artist of the day on RAE, which are Los Auténticos Decadentes, we're going with two heavy hitters. The satirical Gran Señor and the song that has probably been played at every single Argentine 15th birthday party for the last 3 decades, which is this one. Corazón, Heart, Auténticos Decadentes on RAE are the artists of the...

Argentine Destinations. And today I am taking you on an architectural and literary journey right into the pulsing heart of Buenos Aires. If you walk down Avenida de Mayo, which is the city's grand historic avenue and its first, you will see magnificent French-style mansions, grand theaters, and historic cafes like the Tortoni. But among these masterpieces stands a building so captivating, so enigmatic, that it looks like it was plucked straight out of a dream or a medieval poem. I am talking about the Palacio Barolo, or Barolo Palace, one of the most intriguing and mysterious buildings in all of South America. To understand why this building exists, we have to travel back to the early 1920s and look at two fascinating men, Luis Barolo and Mario Palanti. Luis Barolo was a wealthy Italian textile tycoon who arrived in Argentina in the late 19th century. He made a massive fortune, but like many European immigrants of his era, he was deeply troubled by the political instability and conflict sweeping through Europe during and after the First World War. Barolo was convinced that European civilization was on the brink of total collapse. Desperate to preserve European culture, and more specifically Italian culture, Barolo partnered with a brilliant, eccentric Italian architect named Mario Palanti. Together, they shared a political and fanatical, almost sacred obsession with the greatest

the Atlantic Ocean. And although Dante's ashes ultimately stayed in Italy, what Barolo and Palanti created here in Argentina is nothing short of a physical incarnation of the Divine Comedy itself. Every single millimeter of Palacio Barolo is drenched in Dante's symbolism. The building stands exactly 100 meters tall, precisely echoing the 100 cantos of Dante's poem. It has 22 floors, which corresponds directly to the number of stanzas in certain verses of the Divine Comedy. As you step from the street into the building, you enter the grand ground floor lobby. And this represents Inferno, Hell. As you look around, you will see intricate ceiling motifs, carved dragons, serpents, and fire-like ornamentation. The lobby features 9 vaulted arches, representing the 9 circles of hell described by Dante. Even the original floor tiles carried inscriptions that echo Dante's descent into the underworld. As you ascend the building, moving up from the first floor through the 14th floor, you leave hell behind and enter purgatory. And here the floor plan changes, the decorative details shift, and the natural light begins to filter in differently, symbolizing the gradual purification of the soul as it climbs the mountain towards salvation. Finally, from the 15th to the 22nd floor, you reach Paradiso, heaven. The atmosphere becomes bright, airy, and light. At the absolute peak of heaven sits a towering dome, and inside that dome is the crown jewel of the entire structure. A massive urban lighthouse represents the divine light shining over the city of Buenos Aires. Architecturally speaking, the Barolo is almost impossible to classify into a simple category. Mario Palante was a master of eclecticism. You will spot elements of European Art Nouveau, neoclassical design, and Italian Gothic influences. But if you stand on Avenida de Mayo and look up at the towering spire, you will notice something truly unexpected, which are distinct Asian-inspired touches. The upper dome and tower draw heavy inspiration from traditional Indian architecture, specifically the Rajarajeswara temple and the sacred tantric architecture of South Asia, representing the union of male and female energy, or the cosmic junction of earth and sky. When Palacio Barolo was completed in 1923, it was a structural marvel. It was constructed entirely out of reinforced concrete, an extraordinary engineering feat for its day, and it immediately became the tallest building in Buenos Aires, as well as one of the tallest skyscrapers in all of South America. It held that title for over a decade until 1936, when another iconic skyscraper, the rationalist-style Kavanagh building, was inaugurated in the Plaza San Martin neighborhood, taking the crown. Another fascinating feature of the Palacio Barolo is that it isn't just an office tower. It is an urban thoroughfare. On the ground floor, you will find the Pasaje Barolo, which is a grand covered gallery or arcade that connects Avenida de Mayo directly to the parallel street behind it, Hipólito Yrigoyen. Walking through this passageway feels like stepping back into the 1920s, with its lofty ceilings, original ironwork, and subtle medieval details.

here's a thrilling secret that many travelers miss. Palacio Barolo has a twin sibling across the river. Across the Río de la Plata, in Montevideo, Uruguay's capital, architect Mario Palanti built a sister skyscraper called Palacio Salvo. Palacio Salvo is strikingly similar in shape and symbolism, and legend has it that Palanti intended for the giant lighthouses atop both buildings to cast their beams across the river, meeting in the middle of the water to welcome ships arriving in the Río de la Plata. Now let's talk about how you can experience this magic in person. You cannot simply walk in and wander the upper floors on your own, as the building houses active private offices. Access to the upper levels and the lighthouse is strictly via guided tours operated by Palacio Barolo Tours. They offer daytime guided tours as well as evening guided tours. 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The daytime experience lasts up to an hour and a half. General admission for international visitors is 16,800 Argentine pesos. If you want also a truly enchanting experience, I highly recommend the evening guided tours. These take place on select evenings, usually Mondays, Wednesdays, Thursdays, Fridays and Saturdays around 7 p.m. and 8 p.m. The evening tour lasts approximately 2 hours. You get to explore the building after the office workers have gone home and the halls grow quiet. The evening tour culminates with a trip to the lighthouse, where they turn on the historic beacon, illuminating the night sky and providing an unbelievable panoramic view of the lit-up city, including the nearby National Congress building. For English speakers, guided tours in English are available, but scheduled slots vary depending on the day, so it is essential to reserve your tickets in advance through their official website at palaciobarolotours.com.ar. Make sure to arrive at least 15 minutes before your scheduled start time at the ground floor information center, and be aware that tours require walking up several narrow flights of stairs near the very top to reach the lighthouse itself, and it can get very, very narrow, so people who are claustrophobic are advised not to take this part of the tour. After you finish your tour, or if you simply want to soak in the atmosphere of paradise, you don't have to leave the building right away. On the 16th floor, right in the Paradiso section of the building, you will find Salon 1923, which is one of the most stunning rooftop bars and lounges in Buenos Aires. Styled with 1920s vintage elegance, it features both indoor seating and two outdoor terraces, like the Terrazzo Oberisco, looking east toward the city center, and Terrazzo Congreso, facing west, for breathtaking views of the sunset over the Argentine capital. You can enjoy classic cocktails, local wines, and gourmet tapas while gazing directly up at the glowing urban lighthouse above you. Prior reservations via their website are required to access the rooftop bar. Palacio Barolo is far more than just brick and concrete. It is poetry, it is obsession, and history woven into the skyline of Buenos Aires. Whether you are an architecture lover, a literature enthusiast, or simply a traveler hunting for the best view in the city, this magnificent tower is an absolute must visit. That was Argentine Destinations, and today we explore the amazing
Barolo Palace of Avenida de Mayo in Buenos Aires.

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3: All RAE, understanding us On this edition of Understanding Us, which is devoted to explaining Argentine culture and Argentine identity, we're going to talk about Martín Fierro. And there are few works as deeply rooted in the Argentine identity as Martín Fierro, the epic gaucho poem written by José Hernández and published in two parts, the first one in 1872 and the second one in 1879. It is not just a poem, it is the voice of a vanished world, the gaucho world of the Pampas, and its struggle for identity.

Hernandez was born in Buenos Aires province in 1834 and grew up close to the frontier where gauchos, soldiers, and settlers share the land and its tensions. He witnessed the transformation of Argentina, its railways, its laws, its modernizing impulse, and how that left little room for the free wandering gaucho. Through Martin Fierro, he gave a voice. He gave them, the gauchos, a voice. In El Gaucho Martin Fierro, the original story, the protagonist, obviously named Martin Fierro, is a poor gaucho who is drafted into the militia to defend the frontier against native people's incursions, thus forcing him to leave his home, his wife, and his children. After several years, he deserts and he returns home only to find his world destroyed. He then becomes an outlaw and is pursued by the militia. In one knife duel, he kills a man and he flees. In the course of the flight, he is joined by Sergeant Cruz, who defects and becomes a companion in the wilderness.

In the sequel, La Vuelta de Martín Fierro, The Return of Martín Fierro, the story deepens. Fierro lives among the indigenous, is partly captive, he suffers epidemic and misfortune, and at the end reaches a reunion with his surviving sons. And he also meets the orphan son of Cruz. Around the fire evening, the advice is passed. Fierro teaches his children and that of Cruz about honor, about independence, about self-respect. And before the end of the story, they all part ways. During his stay with the indigenous, he comes to observe and admire their horsemanship, how they train and treat their animals. And this episode allows Hernández to transcend frontier hostility and show mutual respect between the cultures. Let's go over the characters. Martín Fierro is the gaucho outlaw and the central figure of the poem. Fierro is the voice of the marginalized man of the Pampas, brave, proud, rebellious, and loyal to his sense of justice. Through his words, Hernández defends the dignity of those pushed aside by the new Argentina. Then you have his best friend, Sergeant Cruz. Originally one of the soldiers sent to capture Fierro, Cruz is moved by the injustice of the pursuit. In a dramatic turn, he switches sides to defend the fugitive, declaring something along the lines, "I'd rather die with a man like this than live among cowards." The two become inseparable companions until Cruz's death from measles while hiding among the indigenous people. Then you also have El Viejo Vizcacha, the old Vizcacha, or you could also say the old rat. He's the opposite of Fierro, cunning, practical, and shamelessly opportunistic. Where Fierro represents integrity and courage, Vizcacha represents survival through trickery. His advice to the young Picardía, the son of Cruz, that he becomes a protector of, is, "Hacete amigo del juez," be friendly with the judge. And this shows a man who seeks advantage through submission to authority. Picardía is a clever, mischievous youth who joins the final gathering of Fierro and his sons. He receives advice both from the cynical Vizcacha and from Fierro himself, embodying the younger generation trying to find its moral path between these two models. De Moreno is a proud Afro-Argentine singer who challenges Martín Fierro to a payada, a poetic duel. The two exchange verses, each testing the other's wit and skill, until their rivalry turns violent and ends in a knife fight in which Fierro kills him. The cacique is the leader of the indigenous group that captures Fierro and Cruz. And though initially Fierro's enemy, he later becomes a symbol of another code of honor. Fierro comes to respect the cacique's authority and the skill of his horsemen, recognizing their humanity and their deep bond with nature. The captive woman is a mysterious woman held among the indigenous who embodies the human cost of frontier wars. She gives Fierro and Cruz a glimpse into the suffering and displacement caused by the border conflict, and her story helps Fierro develop a more complex view of the so-called enemy. You have Martín Fierro's sons as well, two young men who grew up in hardship after their father's disappearance. And when they finally meet Fierro again,
He shares his experience and his moral teachings to stay united, to be brave, and to live honestly. Martín Fierro became a cornerstone of Argentine culture, a national epic that captures a disappearing way of life, the moral codes of the Pampas and the Gauchos' place in a changing nation. Let us share now some top quotes from Martín Fierro, quotes that you would find being said in everyday conversations, still today. You know, people would tell you, like Martín Fierro used to say, or like you would find on the Martín Fierro book. No, it's kind of a Bible, somehow, for us. So here's a quote from Martín Fierro, the character. Los hermanos sean unidos, porque esa es la ley primera. Brothers must stand united, for that is the first law. El viejo Vizcacha says, hacete amigo del juez, no le des de qué quejarse. Be friendly with the judge. Give him no reason to complain. Martín Fierro, and this is a great one. El diablo sabe por diablo, pero más sabe por viejo. The devil knows by being the devil, but he knows even more by being old. Sergeant Cruz says, a los blandos se los come el tigre. The soft ones get eaten by the tiger. Martín Fierro also says, el trabajar es la ley porque es preciso el que vive. To work is the law, for it is necessary for the one who lives. And finally, another one by Martín Fierro. Es mejor que aprender mucho, el aprender cosas buenas. It is better to learn good things than to learn many things. Martín Fierro remains a living text. It is taught in schools, cited in political speeches, remembered in popular culture. The gaucho, once dismissed as rustic or obsolete, has become a foundational symbol of Argentine identity. Proud, free, loyal to his word. Hernández's work didn't just mourn the disappearance of the gaucho. It defended its legacy. And with this, we come to the end of today's edition of RAE in English. The host, yours truly, Fernando Farias. Hope you enjoy the program. Thank you very much for listening. Join us tomorrow.